1979, 1980, I hear George Strait for the first time. And though I loved music, finally, there was a music that was mine. I discovered it myself. It wasn't handed down. And very rarely I'll brag on myself, but I'm going to brag on myself here. I picked a hell of a good one right there. The King, George Strait.

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3: For me, it's baseball movies. Field of Dreams, The Natural.
2: Slapshot.
3: Oh, that's a great movie.
2: And I'm also Field of Dreams is one of my favorites.
3: Yeah. I don't know, man. There's just so many good ones, you know, and they've always been that way. I talked Miss Sherwood into watching this show called Brian's Song.
2: Well, that's a true story. That'll make you cry.
3: It will. I mean, come on. I watched it when I was, 10, maybe, even younger than that. And still, it just kills me. So I love sports anyway. Sports is an instant family, instant brotherhood. And it just brings back all these emotions of all the guys that I've ever got to be teammates with, right?
2: Bull Durham.
3: Yeah.
2: they're all coming to me now. But.
3: Yeah.
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0: 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I don't even know where you start with this cat. 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

0: You love gift giving, especially for Trisha. But Trisha, you recently got Garth a special present.
1: Miss Yearwood is very particular about her farm vehicles. Okay? And she wants something like her. She wants something that's classy, does whatever you want, makes it all easy. But she also wants the thing to be sturdy. And I don't know if you know this, but her right foot is about 60 pounds heavier than her left foot. She loves speed. And so we kept going through these farm vehicles to find it. And finally, Can-Am was the vehicle that she chose, this 4x4 utility vehicle. And so she got it, but she didn't get it with all the bells and whistles because it's like, come on, let's don't be stupid. That's going to get up there and crazy. And I'd be kind of embarrassed, tell you the truth, you know. And so we got her one, and she absolutely loved it. But she also found out that anytime she wasn't using it, I was.
2: Well, it had doors on it, and so, you know, it was during the winter, and it was really cold, and I use it to run my dog. So I'll pile them in there, and then we'll go to a spot, and I'll let them out, and they'll run. And so, you know, half the time during the winter, because it had doors on it, it was gone, and he was in it. And but he loved it, and I really wanted him to have one, so I bought him one in his favorite color, which is blue, and his is actually nicer than mine. He's got heat and air in his, so he is in really good shape. He's got it all going on now.
1: I'm telling you, man, the guilt lasted about 7 seconds. It's one of the greatest gifts ever, but the fact that it came from the Queen is just makes it. But yeah, me and that thing, one of us will kill one of us in it. I'll either kill that machine or it'll kill me in it. But I'm telling you right now, if you're looking for the ultimate, because what I love is they have so many different lines, but Can-Am, man, I'm going to tell you right now, that is the vehicle. And if I ever win the lottery, we'll buy Can-Ams for everybody. Yeah,
2: and we're not sponsored by Can-Am, but if they want to, you know, sponsor us, we're totally in.
0: The Garth Channel also brought to you by Can-Am.
2: Exactly. I also love that it was not a gift for an occasion. It was just like a Monday. And he's hard to surprise. So I think you were pretty surprised.
1: I was very surprised.
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0: Trisha Yearwood is the girl. And the crazy thing is, Trisha Yearwood, you never get to see the bluesy, the tear it up side from Trisha Yearwood until you're on stage. But I'm telling you right now, I know she's known for singing the beautiful ballads, but this woman can sing anything at any time in any key. She's just, it's not fair. She's unreal.
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0: make it so lonely, baby. Well, they're so lonely. They'll be so lonely they could die.
1: Sure, we play music that Garth made, but we also play music that Garth likes.

0: you asked. He answered. It's Ask Garth on the Garth Channel. The day and the life of a
1: rodeo man. Stephanie from Georgia says, Trisha has said that she claims some of your songs as hers, even from early on. Do you have any Trisha's songs that you claim as yours about you? Not ones that she specifically said are about you.
2: Yeah. Oh, that I think are about me.
3: Yeah.
2: I want them to all be about me. Yeah, well, some of them to be about
3: all
2: me.
3: All of my songs are about Miss Yearwood. Of course, none of her songs are about me.
2: Oh, my gosh.
3: It is cool to get to sing, especially if it's somebody else's song, because it's somebody else's song, it's new to you. So now you're looking for a face to sing about. And for me, that moment came while we weren't married to each other. It was the mid-90s. But I got to do a soundtrack for Hope Floats. And there was a song called To Make You Feel My Love. And for some reason, even though we were just friends, I saw your face in that so much.
2: And then I got a chance to sing that too. For the movie.
3: Yeah.
2: Which was cool.
3: But you didn't see me when you...
2: I think... Is there a therapist in the house?
0: Have a burning question for Garth Brooks? We want to help you get it answered. 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
1: Sun in the sky, you know how I feel. 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

0: As a dad, people would say, hey, sign my arm, I'm going to get a tattooed. I go, no. I'm just not going to do it because I just didn't want to be a regret in somebody's life. And then you start to see them. They start up with the circle G's on their calves, or they've got it on the inside of their wrist, the little circle G. And you're looking at it, you're going, oh my God, because I'm trying to think who I would do that for. I love James Taylor. I wouldn't have James Taylor's signature on me. I love George Strait. I wouldn't have the King's signature on me. And I'm thinking, how much does an artist mean to somebody to get their name inked on them? And so I thought, well, you know what? If we're going to do it, let's do it right. So I got with a tattoo artist, did the signature about 800 times till we picked just the perfect Garth and the Brooks and got it to him. And he's the guy that has the official one. It's Nilsson in Vegas. You can look up at Hypnotic Tattoo. And I can't believe how many people are going to Vegas to get an artist's signature tattooed on them. My thing is, I just hope it's for the love of the music, because I know the man, he's not worth it. The music, maybe.
1: Is Trisha's signature there as well? I'd love to see a tally of who's getting more. The artist needs to keep a tally of that.
0: I will tell you this, Trisha's like her mom. When you see her signature, you think it's computerized. That's how beautiful and perfect it is. But that's her. She does everything that way. She's got the most gorgeous signature on the planet. But I will tell you, and I know this might sound immature or childish, but when we sign things together, guitars, I don't know why, but I always want my name right next to hers.

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2: Misty from Montana says, out of all your live performances, concert, TV, award shows, what was your most memorable and why?
3: Oh my gosh.
4: That's hard.
5: My gosh, it's easy for me simply because it's an out-of-body experience, but it's in Dublin, Ireland, where you just watch it happen. It's in Denver at the stadium tour where you watch it happen. You're not part of it. You're like elevated above it, watching it happen. Minneapolis, St. Paul, and that's in the Target Center, watching it happen. So good. Rupp Arena in Kentucky. There's only one, right? And here you are. It's an out-of-body experience. It's they're easy to remember because you're watching it. You're not doing it. And for me, those four right there just pop right off the screen for me because it was effortless. And it was like you were getting to be part of it.
3: For me, it was the moment that I learned the pinch me thing. Like, you know, you say pinch me, so I remember that I'm in the moment. I spent a lot of the early 90s. I had been in town for a long time, but when She's in Love with the Boy happened and things took off quickly, I liken that first year especially to like holding onto a runaway train. And things were going so quickly that I don't know that I was really in the moment for a lot of it. It almost felt like I was watching it go by, but I wasn't really taking it all in. And I was in Italy on stage singing with Pavarotti, which was not on the list of things, all the things on the list to do. So that was definitely an out-of-body experience. But I remember when I was standing there singing with him, I remember saying to myself, be in this moment. Mm. Don't let this just go by like everything else is going by so fast. Be in it. And so that I call that my pinch me moment. That was my aha. And I've never since then ever done a performance that I didn't take it in, like you just said, and be a part of it and feel like. So now when I think about singing with Pavarotti, I can remember exactly what I was wearing, where I was standing, where he was standing, mm-hmm. who was in the audience. I'm there because I made myself be in that moment. And that was the greatest gift I think I gave to myself, because I realized that what we get to do and what we get to be a part of is so special. And every night is different and every city is different. And you can find something in it that you can go back to every time, as long as you make sure the saying is, be where your feet are. Be here, be present.
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1: Just the other night at a hometown football game, my wife and I ran into my high school flames. 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'Cause she was the one that I wanted for all time, and each night I'd spend praying.

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Some of God's greatest gifts are all to find.

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0: Head to garthbrooks.com/askgarth and ask Garth a question. He just might be answering it right now. It's Ask Garth on the Garth Channel.
1: This might be hard, but Donna Lynn from Florida says, what are your favorite lyrics that you've written?
2: Oh, good. We're going to get to hear from Trishy Yearwood on this. I'm so excited.
3: Oh, you're waiting on me? It's hard for me to say what the favorite ones are. Well, there's a song called The Wall of the Way Over, and the whole idea about this song was about how you can be a positive influence or a negative influence in somebody's life, and what do you want to be? Do you want to be the wall, or do you want to be the way over? Are you going to be the one that lifts her up? And there's a line in the bridge that says, careful what you say, because words have a way of staying in the back of your mind. I think that one's one of my favorites, because it kind of sums up what the whole song is about.
2: In the song, Thicker Than Blood, we talk about us as a people, and it says, why can't we see the walls we can't see through? That line kills me. In a song called Rodeo or Mexico with Brian Kennedy, with long black hair in English bad and broken, her body found the words she couldn't say. As I hung on every word she left unspoke. Oh, I hate it because it's something you had something to do with, so now it sounds egotistical that you like it. But those lines right there.
3: One of my favorite lines of yours is from Friend to Me. Sometimes I'd rather kill you than listen to your honesty.
2: Yeah, that's the only line you seem to remember in that whole.
3: It's powerful.
2: Yeah, I think That Summer is just full of them. Just so many beautiful lines in That Summer. Every time I pass a wheat field and watch it dancing with the wind. It's our job as writers to paint the picture. I'm going to jump to Haggard, which might be one of the greatest writers in history. He got a song called Seashores of Old Mexico, and he's hopping on the back of this truck. And the way he describes it, two Mexican farmers en route to a town I can't say. Let me ride on the back of a flatbed half loaded with hay. You see it? I'm telling you, man. Some of the greatest artists paint with words.
0: 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I kind of want to know too. 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

0: not sure that there's a more genius in music than Elton John. You see the work from Barney Taupin and you see it on a page and it looks like poetry, but it's also poetry that's maybe not in time, maybe not in rhythm. And somehow, Elton John not only put it in time and rhythm, but put it against some of the greatest melodies ever created in any form of music in any decade or century. Yeah, I'll say it. Elton John, pure genius.
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everybody loves me, but those that do will fight. 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

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But ever ask yourself what Garth listens to? 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

0: song Rodeo was cut for Rope in the Wind. Rope in the Wind had Shameless on it. And so we'd already done Shameless at the CMAs. We were thinking about Shameless for the first single. But the truth is, Shameless is kind of a shocker for us. It was something very different from anything we'd recorded. And so the record label was a little worried about what the first single would be if it was Shameless. And it was Jimmy Bowen that came to me after hearing Rope in the Wind and said Rodeo would be the first single I'd go with. I can't tell you how much I'd have never thought of that and how much sense that made. But what I didn't know was Rodeo would become one of the greatest songs live we ever got to play.
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1: So I was, when I first signed to MCA in 1991, I went on my very first of all, I'd never been west of the Mississippi, so I had never been anywhere. So I was so excited to get on the bus and just, even just going through America and seeing, like, I went to Minneapolis was one of my first trips, and I was so excited to be somewhere different. And so I was going to get to go on my first Canadian tour, and it wasn't singing, I wasn't doing concerts, I was just doing a radio tour. We started in the West, and we moved all the way across Canada. And my MCA rep said, we're going to be taking a pop artist with us, and her name was Alanis, just the one name. And we were both in our 20s, and she was so funny. She told a lot of blonde jokes. We laughed a lot. It was just like this great trip across the country. And then I came back home and, you know, went on the road, and She's a Little Boy came out, and, you know, blah, blah, blah. And several years later, Jagged Little Pill came out, and I was obsessed. I was like, it was such an important record, and it was so good, and every song spoke to me, and, you know, I felt like she was just so amazing. And I didn't put the two together because she was so different. When she got to LA, she's like, this is who I really want to be. I think she really figured out who she wanted to be and did it, man, in such a big way. And so then I saw my MCA record rep years ago, and he said, how cool about Alanis? I'm like, yeah, how is she? How is Alanis doing? He's like, she's Alanis Morissette. And I felt so dumb. I felt like, well, this would be the ultimate blonde joke. She would laugh so hard that I did not put the two together. I love her. I haven't seen her. I haven't talked to her since that little trip we took in our 20s. So I would love to tell her that story. I don't know if she, kind of embarrassed to admit how dumb I was, but I really didn't know.
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3: 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We're already playing Sinead O'Connor. We're already playing Tori Amos. We can't play another female.

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0: you asked. He answered. It's Ask Garth on the Garth Channel. The day and the life of a
1: rodeo man. Lois from Indiana says, in Anthology 4 Going Home, you mentioned that you and Ted Larkin bought a sewing machine and sewed the living room curtains yourselves. Could you expand on that a little more? You weren't broke. Why didn't you just buy them or pay someone to do it for you? I feel like there's more to that story.
2: Oh my gosh, this guy is the repurpose, recycle, we can do it ourselves guy.
3: And I'll end up spending more money repurposing something than going and buying it new, just because I just want to be that guy. I just don't, you know, you were raised with no money and you didn't throw anything away. And now that the people and the Lord have let you have it, I don't think that guy that doesn't want to throw anything away goes anywhere. So we had these curtains. They weren't curtains. They were just these big blue cloths we'd had on tour. And the room wasn't going to be anything fancy. And we needed a sewing machine anyway because we just moved back to Oklahoma.
2: Like, and everyone needs a sewing machine that just moves back to Oklahoma. I don't even understand what that means.
3: We didn't have a sewing machine at
2: the didn't
3: house.
2: Know. I just now I'm learning that the blue panels were from the tour. That makes a lot of sense
3: yes.
2: now.
3: Yes, of course. And so we did it. And when we hung them up, it blocked the sun out. Did it look like crap? Yes. Did it
2: no,
3: do
2: they
3: its
2: were
3: job?
2: Really
3: it
2: nice.
3: Fabulous. Thank you.
2: You're Garth Stewart.
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0: When you talk about George Strait, there are so few authentic country music singers that live the life that they sing about. George Strait is one of those few. 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
1: 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My favorite things to do with my dad was go in his truck, and he was glad.

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2: Nathan from Washington says, what are your plans for a new album? And are you going to do a box set for the Caesars show like you did with The Win?
3: Actually, the Caesars does have a box set with it, which I think if you like the Caesars show, you will love this. Cover tunes from Perfect from Ed Sheeran is on there. Even something as crazy as Rockstar from Nickelback has a cover on there as well. So it's fun to get to do. And then, of course, all the country things you think you're going to hear. I think we did Straight's Troubadour, might have been in that thing as well, which I just love that song. So we already have a box set for Caesars, but as far as the next album, I'm not sure, because I'm going to tell you this. I'm not sure the album's time has not come and gone. I really do. Maybe it can come back, but right now everything is about singles. Everything is about individual songs. And coming from a guy who's an album artist, it makes you stop and think very carefully about what the next move in your musical career.
0: Have a question for Garth? He just might have an answer for you. 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
1: You know a dream is like a river, ever changing as it flows.
0: Yeah.
1: And the dreamer's just a vessel that must follow where it goes, trying to learn from what's behind.
0: Yeah, light them up!
1: Never knowing what's in store makes each day.
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1: And one of my cars is on the recording, too. The breakdown in Panama, where it goes, oh, I'm a little hot tonight. 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A 1972 Miura S Lamborghini, which I still have today.

0: 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Look at that juicy peach. 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

0: Garth, what has it been like for you watching Trisha become a songwriter?
1: It's fun. Like so many things in a married couple, the husband is usually really far ahead of the wife.
2: So, it's a good thing I can't reach you right now.
1: But
2: you'll go to sleep at some point.
1: So I've seen her as a songwriter a lot longer than she has. I saw it in the 90s. But the thing is, it's like anything else, man. Until you believe it, you can never be it. So finding her, seeing her find it, and then seeing the joy in her face kind of lit the fire back under me for what it was like. And the fact that she gets to write with Leslie and Bridget and the stuff, I think about Kim Williams and Kent Blazy, getting to go to those and how excited I was to go to those songwriting sessions, right? Because you're going to laugh your ass off. You're going to have so much fun. And at the end of the day, you might actually get something that touches people. And I will tell you this, it's my favorite Trisha Yearwood record ever because she's in every cut. Her thing is in, it's tough to pick. This one would be tough to pick. I can pick a favorite in any album, but this one's tough.
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Joe Diffie was one of those artists that if it was a fun song, you were going to laugh your ass off. 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In my opinion, he sure as hell was.

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1: When I look at the Ask Garth questions, and I have just a few for you right now, I'd say 90% are asking when you're coming back to Ireland.
2: Oh, yeah. Well, here's the deal with Ireland. Ireland knows this because I've said it. So if you're hearing it for the first time, I promise you I've repeated this five or six times.
1: We've heard it.
2: Going to Ireland, every time we've gone to Ireland, we've gone to one place. You know, either we've either gone, you know, to Dublin or we've gone to Belfast and asked people to come to you. What I'd like to do is tour Ireland. You know, I watched Ed Sheeran. I saw his concert trail through there. And man, it just looked so warm and inviting. So if they can have patience with me, and I'll be 110 by then, but I would love to go back to Ireland and visit the people's towns in there. I love that country. I love those people. And I think Garth Brooks owes that to them.
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0: we talked about Trish is driving, but your mom's driving, your dad's driving, and like your dad's death stories.
1: Yes.
0: I'd love to hear more.
1: Yeah, well, so growing up, it was like our house was a sitcom, and every character had their thing. But driving was the one thing that we all had. Everybody in the family had been about 8 wrecks, you know, and it was because of different gifts. Mom said my dad drove by ear. Because dad, when he was talking to you, even if you're in the back seat, he'd be turning around looking at you while he's talking to you. And you're looking at the front of the road going, dad. And mom always had her feet up against the dashboard because she was always ready for the crash. And it was just a funny thing. Mom, being as small as she was, just there wasn't a car fast enough for mom. She did everything fast, and man, she would tool around there. That was the word they would use, tool around there. And she'd speed around corners, and just something that she enjoyed doing. But there wasn't one of us kids that didn't hit a water hydrant or something, put a car in a ditch. It was just kind of like our family curse. So driving has never been, I guess we don't have the greatest driving record on the planet.

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2: Just shut up and sing. Yeah. I'm leaving. Words fall out of my mouth.

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1: Well, that's cool, baby. I mean, you know how it is, rocking and rolling and whatnot.
2: Danny?
1: That's my name. Don't wear it out.
2: What's the matter with you?
1: What's the matter with me, baby? What's the matter with you?
2: Yeah. What happened to the Danny Zuko I met at the beach?
1: Well, I do not know. I mean, maybe there's two of us, right? why don't you take out a missing persons ad? Try the yellow pages. I don't know.

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2: Becky from Illinois wants to know that if you have a song that you wish you had made a music video for, and also wants you to know it's never too late.
3: Oh, that's sweet. Yeah, 100%. Miss Becky, you are 100% correct. It is never too late. For one, if you're going to make a video for a song, then if it's a Garth Brooks song, if it's something that I have recorded, then it's something that means the world to me. So time does not touch it. And it's also a song I'm very proud of. So it would be fun to make a video for every one of these songs. I don't know. That's a great question. I'm not even sure I have one. You know, if it was a song called Why Ain't I Running, it would all be about Miss Yearwood. I think if it was a song called For the First Time, I'm in Love for the Last Time, we talked about this. I would love to do all the years of pictures that me and Miss Yearwood has taken together. First as friends, fans of each other, work partners, and then lucky enough to be date partners, and then eventually husband and wife. Now, back to best friends and soulmates. So those pictures would be pretty for me, and I would love them against that background.
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0: I think there's some kind of phenomena that happens when five guys, six guys, 10 guys do harmony together. It's unbelievable. And, you know, there was the whole boy band, you know, resurgence with Backstreet Boys, NSYNC. My girls loved it all. And I got to tell you, as a dad, I dug it. I really did. Love the rhythms, love the songs. And these guys were just tight. And what I love is for somebody to be great. The Beatles had to be great. Who were they pushed by? The Beach Boys. The Beach Boys had to be great. Who were they pushed by? The Beatles. So I think when you put things together like the Backstreet Boys and NSYNC, I think they just kept pushing each other to be better and better. And we, the audience, was the lucky recipients of that.
1: 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Everybody.

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1: Kelly's one of my favorite people. We became instant friends probably over 10 years ago now. And anybody who meets Kelly Clarkson loves her. She's just genuine. She's who she is. She's the real deal. And also the most incredible singer on the planet. Like, there's just nobody that can do what she does. I just yesterday saw her. I don't know when she did this, but you know, she does Kellyoke on her show, and she covered a Reba song called You Lie, which is a really hard song to sing, and I know because I sang it on a show for Reba years ago, and I was like, why am I doing this? And she just sang it like it was nothing. She's unbelievable. But she's so giving and genuine, and it was really cool to... We debuted a song called The Wall or the Way Over on her show, and she was very complimentary of the lyrics and just really made me feel good about what I'm doing.
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0: went to garthbrooks.com/askgarth and ask Garth a question. He just might be answering it right now. Right now. 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
1: Lee from Virginia and also Fran from New York had the same question. They were asking, how can they join the Sevens Club at Friends?
2: Whoa. Man, that's a good question. Join the Sevens Club. I think it's some kind of membership. They have given me a locker there, but I know I have not paid my dues to get in there. I do love the names that are there, and I love the people, how they treat it. My thing with Friends in Low Places, the bar, the honky-tonk, the restaurant, people treat it as if it's their house. And I got to tell you, Sevens, we've been open for 2 years now, going on 3 years, and we're just now starting to replace like the pool table cover. Usually those things go out in 6 months, but everybody has just been so sweet and they take care of that house so well. It's a joy. When you walk in there, I feel like I'm home.
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0: Man, this guy is just timeless. I can't imagine country music when he wasn't around, and I can't imagine country music in the future when he won't be around. Here's the King, George Strait.
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0: you asked, he answered. It's Ask Garth on the Garth Channel. 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
1: rodeo man. Carrie from Bryan College Station, Texas, asks, which songs did you sing the most to the girls when they were little? And did they have ones that they would ask for, or were there ones that as kids would be like, not that one again, Dad?
2: They were so sweet. They are children of entertainers. So they made up their own songs and they would sing them. There's so many silly songs that they sang. They still sing now that they're older and they can't get through them because they're laughing so hard. But I think one of the greatest compliments I ever got, our youngest, Allie, pulled up and she had just got her car. And when it was coming down the road, and if you're a dad, you understand this. The sound system in these new cars, all you hear is it's like, how do they even enjoy music? And then as she gets closer, I realize it's Calling Baton Rouge that she's listening to. What a great compliment right there.
0: 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No judgment. I kind of want to know too. 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

0: Tom Petty stuff plays really, really well. It's easy, it doesn't wear you out, and you can go forever, but at the same time, it doesn't bore you, stacked one behind the other. For me, that's genius, and for me, that's somebody that's looking at the long vision. Because the truth is, man, you can go one song, two songs, but if you want to go one decade, two decades, you better bring music that there's something similar about it, a vein that people love, but at the same time, they must be very different from each other.
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0: You're gonna wanna sing along to this one. We're back to the music on the

0: We learned that you inspired one of the songs about drinking, which is shocking for you.
1: Yeah, you talk about that ain't how drunk works.
0: Yes.
1: Yeah. Did you tell them the story about Vegas?
2: I did.
1: Oh, no. Really? Man, I was sick. Sometimes there's just nights and you're just sick and you just haven't got it. And you better push hard to get there, right? Because we've got all these great singers that go, no, it's like golf. If you wanted to go further, swing harder. And a golfer will tell you, no, you're swinging too hard. Well, for me, if my vocal's gone, I'm going to push harder.
2: Maybe a shot of whiskey would have been fine.
1: Well, I did take one shot of whiskey
2: at a time.
1: Times.
2: Oh my gosh!
1: So I just had him bring me the bottle, and I things started getting warm. The voice started actually getting there, and I'm not sure what kind of night the crowd had. I had a great night. That was so much fun.
2: Just so not normal.
1: At the end of the night, we do a bow, and I've got my arms around my buddies, and over the mic, I say, I guess, because I can hear it out in the audience, I go, I can't feel my teeth. And it was so good, but the crowd was so sweet, and they helped you through it. They sang for you, and that's the luck of being Garth. You've got so many things to help you in the band members, Robert Bailey, Gordon Kennedy, and then Trish Yearwood comes out and sings for you, and then the crowd sings for you. So even on a bad night, it's still a great night for me.
2: And no hangover the next day. I don't know how you did it.
1: I wasn't drunk.
2: Oh, huh.
0: I'm assuming there was probably some In-N-Out burgers that night.
2: We did play cards. That was interesting. You probably don't remember anything you said at the card table, but it was fun.
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0: Miss Yearwood loves all female vocals, and she especially loves like Beyonce. She loves Whitney. Those vocals that were just, you look at them and go, that's a gift from God. And the one voice that keeps coming back to her playlist always is Patsy Cline. And I think there's a message here that when a female vocalist's favorite female vocalist is one that sang in the 50s and 60s, that tells you that that vocal does not obey to time like the rest of us do. That vocal belongs to whatever day it is in the past, present, and future.
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I think about when you talk about longevity in this business, I think it's how you adapt to change. And come on, man, if you're an artist somewhere around the 2000s, then around 2007, 2008, it's going to yank and jerk to your alternative, bro country. And then it's going to come back to country music around 2020, 2021. Your ability to adapt and change to that, Little Big Town has done that. And done it very, very well with one of the biggest songs ever at the

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2: Tracy from Houston says, years ago, you mentioned on Studio G about building a museum, but you had some other things you had to work on first, which we all assumed was the bar. Is the museum still in the works?
3: Yeah, I mean, it's a thing called the GX, and it's just on the books right now, starting to try to find land. And we have everything. Try to understand in our career, thank God for Bob Dole and Rusty Jones and Carrie O'Neill, Cheryl Harris, now Randy Bernard. We're lucky enough to own everything that we've done. So any clothes from any album shoot, the music, every frame of any special we've ever done for any network, all the staging, these guys are smart enough to own it and collect it. And so now we would like to put it on display. How long will that take to build? I'm going to say anywhere from 5 to 7 years. So we got a long road ahead of us. But yes, thanks for remembering that. And yes, it is coming.
2: Yeah, she just wanted to let you know we're not getting any younger, G. So I think it's better to do it sooner than later. And also said love to you and Trisha.
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0: How many instruments can you play?
1: I can't play any of my own, a lot of them, but I really can't play any of them because here's the crazy thing. When I was telling you, To Make You Feel My Love was the only record I've ever played on, it was because Cass Stevens was right here with me and we were playing and they thought it would be cool if I played on it, but I don't play. And in my whole catalog of songs, if you listen close enough, there's one what we call a clam. A clam is a mistake. That song was To Make You Feel My Love. And the track the clam was on was the acoustic guitar player sitting in that seat. It was me. I just never heard it in the mix going down. I didn't hear it until things became digital that I heard, wait a minute, I'm playing a major against a minor or suspended. And never heard it ever until things became digital because we've gotten analog. And so the only clam I ever had was on the only song that they ever let me play on. That pretty much wraps up my musicianship.

0: When you talk about the definition of rock and roll, I think the Stones have to probably be it. The looseness of their playing, yet brilliance of their playing, the simplicity of their playing, yet how intricate it was, really, really sweet. So when I think about music at its purest form, I have to think about the Stones.
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2: The snorting of your father's ashes. Which true. It is true. Mm. You did, in fact, do it.
3: I ingested my ancestor, yes. I'd had his box of ashes. All I was going to do is plant a good old English oak tree in the garden, put him in there to make it grow firm and strong. But as I took the lid off the box, fine bits of my dad flew onto the table, like powder, you know. And I could not resist. I just scooped him up there, took out a straw, and see you, Dad.

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1: Amanda from Kelowna, BC, that's my home, British Columbia, wants to know, what is Garth currently listening to? Do you have any new artists that you're really into, or are you sticking with the greats?
2: You know, right now we're in album creation. So when anytime you're in music creation, you kind of live within the songwriter pool of this town. So not listening to a lot of commercial music right now, kind of focusing on country music. And my thing is, never chase the fads, but in my heart, I'm feeling fiddle coming back. Like it was in the 90s. I'm also getting to feel steel guitar coming back into country music a little more, which I love because that's how I was raised. So anytime the music swings, you got to just kind of watch as a fan if that's not what you do when it swings away from what you do. And then when it comes back, you're ready because you miss all those sounds. So I'm enjoying creation right now. And I got to tell you, the music that's making me smile the most is anything that's upbeat and positive. Might be the sign of what we've got going on right now in the world where everything's kind of really heavy and dark. So anything that's upbeat and positive, I will go for it. And since I'm staring at one and talking at one, we love Canada. Cannot wait to get up there and play. And I'll put, there's several cities in Canada I would put against Nashville as far as who knows their country music or the history of it as well. So always enjoy playing up there and look forward to get a return date if anybody shows up.
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0: I think some people in this life are just born to burn bright and burn fast. And I think Michael Jackson was one of those guys. Because he was such a child star, his career in music was a long time. But it seemed like his time for us as the king of pop was just like a minute long. I love this cat. Love his music. Love what he stood for. And what I love is when you talk about people who knew him, when you talk to those people, they automatically start crying. That's a good sign to let you know that the guy that you wanted your favorite artist to be was that guy in real life.
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0: 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He answered. It's Ask Garth on the Garth Channel. The day and the life of a
1: rodeo man. Kimberly from Ohio says, are there any stories that you and Trisha have told us on the Garth Channel that you regret telling?
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3: 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Yes. 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
3: 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Whiskey to wine.
2: Yeah, can't talk about it.
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18: It's a weird thing to have your dad or a parent be on a stage with like millions of people saying their name and you're like, no, that's just dad. 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

0: I don't even know how to describe Justin Bieber on the fact that he found success in a world that maybe he didn't fit into. But this guy has taken the world, turned it on its head, and is real sure about himself. That's what I love. 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My thing is, there's a confidence in him that I love as a fan for an artist. And his stuff, come on, it's undeniable.
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You can't have Van Halen without Eddie Van Halen. 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

0: We're sitting here just naming artists and talk about them. 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But that's like saying, okay, the last one for now, King Kong. It's like the Judds are everything. 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
2: Andrea from California says, I love the song Another Man's Sky. Could you please share the story behind it?
3: Another Man's Sky. The thing about country music is you're not going to get more honest than country music. And then when you talk about the songwriters, Kent Blazy, who wrote If Tomorrow Never Comes, Ain't Going Down, The Sun Comes Up, you name it. And then this guy named Wade Kimes, who does not know how to not be honest. And Wade's one of those cowboy guys that if it's somebody that belongs to somebody else, it ain't his. And the cowboy rules is, if it's not true, don't say it. If it ain't yours, don't take it. That's always the cowboy rule. And that guy adheres to both of those. And he told this story way back in the early 90s. And I've always admired him for his beliefs and how he's always stuck to what he thinks is right. And really, really enjoyed it. And the song never went away. Whenever I was at a campfire, whenever I would play it. And so finally, one day when we're just looking for music, the feel is different from the original one. And that's what it was missing for me. But man, that feel, just the way the band starts. And this band has always been great to play other kind of stuff. But when it comes to that straight kind of country feel, man, these guys can lay down a rhythm like no other. And I think that's what you need. I always describe George Jones' music was, they set a car for you to sit in, and then his vocal is going to take you on the ride of his life. And man, did these guys set a car to tell that story in on Another Man's Sky.
4: I also think it's cool that a song that has been around a long time that is a testament to a good song will just keep at you and keep haunting you until finally you record it. So when you write something that maybe sits for a long time, don't feel like it's not worthy to be out there.
3: Amen. Timeless music's one thing, but sometimes the times calls for the song. The one song in our career that I wish was not timeless is We Shall Be Free. But I am not sure that we don't need what that song is saying more today than we did when it was released.
0: Ever wonder what Garth was thinking when he made this?
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0: Or where the inspiration came from for this?
5: Yes, I will sail my best.
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1979, 1980, I hear George Strait for the first time. And though I loved music, finally, there was a music that was mine. I discovered it myself. It wasn't handed down. And very rarely I'll

0: If you went to garthbrooks.com/askgarth and ask Garth a question, he just might be answering it right now. Right now. 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
1: Heather from Michigan wants to know, why are some album liner notes specific about who sang or played on certain songs, and then some mention specific people but not which songs they were on?
2: It's a good point. A lot of it is about how many is who where. Like, if you have five songs with strings on it, and the strings are 20-something pieces a song, right, and they're on different days, there might be one person in there that wasn't on one session that was on another, right? And there might be three bass players that play on a song. There might be something that you recorded that you love and you know the players are very proud of, but an idea came on later and a different line was played. You realize the person that played the original line is as much a contribution to how that song ended up as the person who played the end line. So that's why. For one, credits are free. 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If somebody contributes to it, credit them. Tell them thank you. Because trust me, man, again, Garth's career doesn't happen with just Garth. There's 1,000 people that are contributing to it. Same way with records. Thousands of people create to these records. And you hopefully capture all of them that you can.
0: 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We want to help you get it answered. 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

on your cigarette break. It's like 10,000 spoons when all you need is a knife. 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

0: Okay, I'm sure there are tons and tons and tons and tons of moments. You guys have both accomplished so many amazing things, but can you share a moment or a few moments, Trisha for Garth and Garth for Trisha, just where you looked at your wife and you were just so proud of her? Doesn't have to be anything to do with music.
1: I'm going to say Miss Yearwood is, she's fragile. As strong as she wants to be, she's very fragile. She'll tell you she doesn't cry pretty. We recently went to a funeral of a dear, dear friend of ours. And Miss Yearwood, for some reason, said, yeah, I'll sing at it. I'm telling you, it's just the one gig you just don't want to do. You just have to say, look, I love you, I can't do it. But she was determined to do it. And she started that lip quivering before she ever started singing. And I knew she wasn't going to make it through it. And then here she came. And with every word, she got stronger. There is, everyone is bawling. And there she is singing. Just kills me. So that's one of the, you know, to try and pick. There's no way. I mean, you could write a book as big as the Bible on all the moments. And I'm proud of Miss Yearwood. But that one's probably the most recent that I would remember.
2: I think those are the moments, too, that are the ones that matter the most. I mean, in that same day, when I got to the last verse, I asked the congregation to help me, and the first guy to stand was Garth, and then everybody stood, and you felt like you were in, everyone was in it together, but that was because you stood. If you had not stood, I don't think anybody else would have stood, and it was just, then you're like, okay, we can do this as a group. I've seen you in so many situations like that. You say you can't do it, but you're so good at it. One of the proudest times I was of you, and I know we keep talking about funerals, but when my mom passed, we had all these things we wanted to say about her, but my sister and I knew we couldn't do it. And Garth just got up there, and it was incredible just to talk about all the stories and to be able to speak for us because we couldn't speak for ourselves. So I think, you know, as proud as I am of Garth for what he's accomplished in his career, the awards he's won, especially the last couple of Entertainer of the Years to come after having such a break and going home to raise his children, I'm proud of all those things. But it's the moments in life, the personal moments where people don't necessarily see. Those are the times that I'm proudest of him because I know him as a person, and I love him, and I love to see him rise to the occasion because everybody doesn't do that.
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1: It's the day and the life of a rodeo man.
2: Mandy from Nova Scotia in Canada says, hey Garth, do you have any future plans to come do Canada shows? Ideally closer to the East Coast side of us. I'd love to be able to see more shows, and getting tickets to anything in the U.S. side. Unfortunately, with the dollar, it makes it a little difficult. I saw you in Halifax in 1996 and again in Edmonton in 2022. Both were amazing experiences, and I'd love to have another chance.
3: Mandy from Nova Scotia, first of all, we love Canada. It's a great place to play. Fabulous place to play, fabulous people. When you talk about getting to the east side of Canada, that's where it gets a little more difficult, because the venues become a lot smaller out there. If you saw us in Nova Scotia, my parents were with us. It was a great, great time for me, had the best time. And then Edmonton, which, unless I'm mistaken, is not that close to Nova Scotia. But I love Edmonton. It's one of those places you're always going to play. And you know how times will change and certain surroundings will change. Let me make this straight for the record. If I'm playing music, I hope that I'm always welcome in Edmonton, Calgary, Vancouver, Montreal, more like, you know, these places, Toronto, Halifax. Oh my gosh, Saskatoon. I can't imagine playing a tour and not coming through the great nation of Canada.
2: Tricia, will you be going to Canada on your tour?
4: 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And Nova Scotia, honestly, was one of the most beautiful places I've ever been. Just gorgeous. So, yeah, I mean, yes, am I in to play Canada? 100%.
0: There is no question too big or too small for Ask Garth. 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

0: You guys recently took a trip to Italy. Was there anyone there you were surprised to meet?
1: There was virtually every Nobel Peace Prize winner there. And so it was cool. There was a young lady that turns minefields from wars into farms to feed the hungry. That was, I can't imagine that work. And then there was another woman that was just bent on removing plastics from this earth because it's killing the earth. And their journeys are like, are you kidding me? I could never have this much courage. I could never work this hard. I could never care that much, no matter how much I cared. So it was pretty neat to be around these people. And color, belief, where you're from, none of that mattered. It was all so different. It was a virtual rainbow of just different languages, different beliefs. But they all had a common thing in mind, and that was a world of peace for our children.

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2: Mary from Illinois says, Garth, thinking of all the awards and honors that you've received, what one means the most to you and why?
3: Wow. That's a tough one. I don't know how you pick it. I can tell you, they'll tell you the greatest night in your career is getting accepted into the Country Music Hall of Fame. I am not a guy that can pick that night, but if I'm leaning toward one, that might have been the greatest honor because, come on, man, let's face it, 99% of us in the Hall of Fame scratch and claw our way in there so we can be confused with the 1% in the Hall of Fame that makes it the Hall of Fame. Haggard, Jones, Buck Owens, Wynette, Loretta Lynn, Dolly Parton. These are the people that make it the Hall of Fame. So that night was pretty incredible. And I'm one of those guys that scratch and claw so I can be in there with the people who should be in the Hall of Fame. To my right now is one of those people that should be in the Hall of Fame. And the name that goes up there is the reason why I scratch and claw to get in it. So I can hopefully be mistaken to be on that level of those great artists.
4: I think that for me, it's becoming a member of the Grand Ole Opry because that award, that honor is an ongoing honor. It's like you don't, it's not like you get the award and you go home and put it on the shelf. It's that you become a member of a family that is what country music has always represented. And so you're forever in this family that means so much. 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So I think that's my favorite just because it feels like a living honor that you get to accept every time you go play the Opry.
3: That's a great way to say it.
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0: Told you it would be worth the wait. Great pick, G. This is the Garth Channel. Yeah.

0: Bon Jovi was the first look that I got to see inside an entertainer, a band that seemed free and wild, and realized how much the business I could learn from Bon Jovi. Simply on one of the coolest moves they ever did was they realized that there was another three quarters of the world out there other than North America. And they invested heavily in Europe, Asia, these countries that, you know, a lot of rock bands or a lot of American bands didn't see the vision in. So they became a global band, which is pretty cool. They were one of the very first ones. And the great thing, too, that I love about it, and this is a big tribute to John, is Bon Jovi's named after the lead singer. I get it. But that's a band. How many people can do that? I'm sorry, man. I'm trying to think right now. Jethro Tull was not in the band. You know what I mean? Leonard Skinner was not in the band. Bon Jovi? The guy's in the band. That's pretty sweet.
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guys, guys that'll get dirty with the rest of them. 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I love this guy. He is an icon. He is a rock god. Please make welcome California's own Huey Lewis!

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2: Maybe one of the most widely accepted shows ever in the history of music. And I think because there was no awards given, nobody chosen over somebody else, right? I think it was a celebration of 100 years of one, the greatest format ever, which is country music. But it was also those faces that are new to it and faces that are legends to it. They were all together as one family on one show.
3: Yeah, I think the Grand Ole Opry represents generations of music, and I love it when those generations come together. I hope and wish they do that more on just a regular Saturday night at the Opry, that you get to see brand new artists and legends on the same stage. And I loved getting to visit with some of those folks, you know, getting a chance to talk to Crystal Gayle that night and getting a chance to just, you know, hang out and talk to Alison Krauss and Jamie Johnson and Ashley McBride. Like, I just thinking about all the people that I stopped in and chatted with. Just to get a chance to kind of mingle and say hi to those folks. Bill Anderson, it was a great night.
2: Yeah, I enjoyed it. And what the Opry does is it's the bridge. It's the bridge between the next generation and the legends of the generations of before. And I find myself in a picture with Randy Travis and Post Malone. Come on, you can't get more different than those two guys. But when you talk to them individually, they both love and know their country music better than anybody. That's cool. And that's to me what the Opry represents.
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18: All right, then. Here we go, all right. It's the American.

0: when you think about Tim McGraw, I'm not sure you can say Tim McGraw anymore without Faith Hill. And I got to tell you that, you know, somewhere in the Bible, and please first forgive me for quoting the Bible, and please forgive me for misquoting it, but in there it talks about how a woman can save a man. And I'm living proof of it. But I got to say that Tim would say this too, that Faith saved his life. Knew both of them at a very early age. And Faith and I sang demos together, along with a girl named Martina McBride, Trisha Yearwood, Linda Davis, Joe Diffie. We all sang demos together in this town before we ever got record deals. And so you kind of knew them from the beginning. And to see who they become by being together when it comes to Tim and Faith, I think they probably saved each other's lives. And good for them, because they're sweet, sweet people. And you want sweet people, and especially as talented as Tim is, no offense, Tim, but as very talented as your wife is, these are the people that you want to see live in country music for a long, long time.
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2: Cheryl, I wish you'd hurry to get older so that you would settle down and marry a rich man. And I said, Mom, I am a rich man. You know, it's like I don't have to marry one.

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1: I think that people who have been with me since the beginning, who have been supportive since She's in Love with the Boy, and I feel like they cheer everything I do, my hope is that they will hear this album and go, oh, this is the Trisha we know and love, but also there's another layer. There's a piece of me that they are now getting that they've never gotten before, because I feel like the writing process is, you know, it's vulnerable. You can't hide behind a song and go, yeah, this is a really vulnerable song, but I didn't write it, so I can hide behind that. When you have a hand in writing it, even if it's not necessarily about what you're going through in the moment or every line wasn't yours, there's a piece of you in it. 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
1: It's the day and the life of a rodeo man.
2: Jason from New Jersey says, would you ever consider a song collaboration with the class of 89? So you, Travis Chitt, Alec Jackson, Clint Black.
3: Wow. You know, you talk about your friends in the business. Everyone thinks that, okay, so the 89, there's Garth, there's Vince, Alan Jackson, Clint Black. Travis Tritt was in that group. Brooks and Dunn was in that group. Here's the deal. None of us saw one another. Because how the industry works is they have this thing called a border contract or a border agreement, that there's a radius that you're not playing, and within that radius is another artist is. And so the booking agents work night and day to try and figure this out. And so when you're in Massachusetts, they're in Texas, right, or wherever. So we never got to see each other. I will tell you this, that I would enjoy a collaboration of those guys like Tracy Lawrence as well, simply because I think all of us were raised on the same music, and I think we would all get a big kick.
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When you talk about George Strait, there are so few authentic country music singers that live the life that they sing about. George Strait is one of those few. He's amazing. The Garth.

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2: Hillary from Ireland wants to know, will you tour Ireland again, different smaller venues around?
3: Yeah, no, most definitely. And I think me and Ms. Sherwood would love to tour Ireland again. And it doesn't have to be as singing couples. I mean, she could tour on her own. I could tour on my own. But just being with her through Ireland, yes. Ireland has been sweet enough because we visited it and played there three times. But all three times they have come to us. I'd like to go to them. I really would. And Ed Sheeran had a poster up on the wall while we were there in 22 showing all the venues he was playing at. And so he got to a lot of Ireland. Yeah. That would be fun to get to try and do that if people would show up. Be great.
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0: Garth and Trisha walk into a karaoke bar, what songs are you doing?
1: I'm probably going to do a Prince song. Pick any of them, any Prince song. I do want to say, I don't know if you've ever done karaoke, Garth, but I have, and it's not as easy as it's not as easy as I think it's going to be. I'm thinking, oh, I'm a singer, I'm going to be great at this. I don't know. It's not easy.
2: Really? A couple times I tried it, I slayed it.
1: Oh, really? Yeah. Did you do a Trisha Yearwood song?
2: I did.
1: I Will Survive. It's one of his biggest ones.
2: That's probably it. Yeah. I Will Survive would be mine.
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0: Thomas Rhett just got on, he got on a nerve. He got on a feeling. He got on something. And all of a sudden, Thomas Rhett's music was belonging 100% to Thomas Rhett. And that's what an artist wants. An artist wants to be known for having music that when you hear it, you go, that's Thomas Rhett. And this guy's good, man. He understands how vocals, how syllables can become percussion. He's got a great feel in his stuff. And when I hear a Thomas Rhett song, I'm already smiling.
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0: Hey, Garth, tell me about when you opened for Chris Ledoux.
1: I actually got to meet him at the Cocky Bull in Victorville, California. 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And it's a fun story. I've told everybody this. We're at soundcheck. Door opens like a Western. The sun comes in on the dance floor, and it casts this shadow from the door. And it's this cowboy guy. And he comes out and stands right in the middle of the dance floor, and he's watching us. And I look under the lights, and I go, Chris? He goes, yep, Garth. I got down and shook his hand, and I'd already decided, you know, all our family has been in rehab, pretty much all of them, for substance abuse. 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And I said, but whatever, if he goes to the bar, whatever he orders, I'm going to have. And so Chris goes, hey, you want to go over to the bar and sit down? I said, yeah. And so he went over there, and we slid up at the bar. He goes, you can bring me the biggest, coldest Coke you got. And man, I felt like a little 5-year-old cowboy. I looked at him and said, make that 2.

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0: If you went to garthbrooks.com/askgarth and ask Garth a question, he just might be answering it right now. 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
1: Shauna from Illinois says, how did you both learn to play the guitar?
2: Hey, Shauna. Great question, first of all, because I want to know how James Taylor learned, you know, because he's self-taught and you can tell it by the way he chords. My thing is not a statement of humbleness, but a statement of honesty. I'm still kind of learning how to play the guitar. There's so many things. I never was schooled on it. Learned by ear. My dad taught us. And that's kind of how it got started. And then you do a lot of things just by yourself, and I can get the message across. But trust me, Shauna, you sit in this town, and there are guitar players that it's just like it's part of their body. It's part of their brain. They know it inside and out. So it's really very humbling to carry your guitar in this town. And so I don't find myself – I've never played on one of my records ever – because just simply not good enough. So with that, you fight it, and hopefully you get your message across, you know, when you're playing when it's just you and a guitar.
3: Well, I'm still learning to play the guitar. I got a guitar when I was 14 because we had a youth group leader. Her name was Karen, and she played guitar and sang. And Karen Geyer, and she played guitar, and I was like, if I could learn how to play guitar for myself, then I can accompany myself. And so my dad bought me a guitar, and she taught me how to play. She gave me... She showed me the basic chords and gave me a bunch of things to learn how to play. And I never really, you know, progressed. I learned how to play just enough Linda Ronstadt and Emmylou Harris to kind of get me through. And then when I moved to Nashville, I actually quit playing guitar because I got a band and they were really good. And so my confidence went through the floor. And so now that I'm writing, my goal is back to pick the guitar back up and learn how to play my own songs myself so that I can do that again. And I know it's in me because I've done it before.
0: Ever wonder what Garth was thinking when he made this?
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0: Fleetwood Mac had something about the feels. I don't know what it was, but it was a very organic feeling band made of some of the greatest players in music history. And yet, they stayed underground. They stayed with that roots kind of feel. And for them, it made them one of the most commercially successful groups in music history, while the whole time staying very true to themselves.
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0: You mentioned Bruno Mars and seeing him in concert, same with Lady Gaga, and it's an experience, it's life-changing. Has there been an artist that you weren't so sure about, maybe even thought, nah, not for me, and then you saw them live and it just changed it?
1: Yeah, all the time, man. It's the live thing that makes it happen. It's also the live things that can shut it off, right? So you go to a concert or you'll see somebody live on television that you just love, and there's nothing there. I mean, there's nothing behind the face, and you're just like, oh my God, it's like, come on, make me feel something, give me something. And then there's guys that you just go, I'm not sure about this guy. Then when you see them play, you realize how much joy they're having, and it makes you have joy.

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1: The day and the life of a rodeo man.
2: Last question. Jean Ann in Nashville says, is the ring, and I'm assuming she's talking about the statue at Friends, is the ring on the statue a copy of the ring you were married with? And also, how many different wedding rings do you have?
3: Jean Ann. How sweet, somebody right here from Nashville. Great eye, first of all, because I have a lot of wedding rings, and I'm going to tell you why, and I know this is going to sound crazy. You know how people have their fat jeans and stuff? For me, my hands, ever since I was in college, will swell up crazy due to the weather, which way it goes, which way it doesn't. If you wear a ring that is too tight, you can't get it back off. If you wear a ring that's too big and you're running through the crowd, all of a sudden you lose the ring. So my thing was, I was not going to lose the wedding ring that Miss Yearwood picked out for me. So I have three or four others. I also wear the rubber ones too. I have them in backpacks and everything. So you'll see me wear 100 different wedding rings, simply because I don't want to lose the one I have, and my hands fluctuate so much, depending on weight, depending on cold, heat, and since you're playing indoor, outdoor, all that stuff, your hands fluctuate. So I do have several different ones, and the one on the statue is actually a prototype that I gave the guy that was doing the statues so I could propose to my hopefully future wife in front of it. So very, very good eye. Very sweet. You guys are always watching. It keeps me on my toes.
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0: not sure that there's a more genius in music than Elton John. You see the work from Barney Taupin and you see it on a page and it looks like poetry, but it's also poetry that's maybe not in time, maybe not in rhythm. And somehow, Elton John not only put it in time and rhythm, but put it against some of the greatest melodies ever created in any form of music in any decade or century. Yeah, I'll say it. Elton John, pure genius.
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2: I love this one right off the bat from Heather in Arlington, Texas. And she wants to know, what song puts you in beast mode? Also, she says she loves you.
3: Man, yeah, it would be either a song from Journey.
2: Just a small town. That one?
3: No, but that's a great one. I think the song that puts me in beast mode probably had to be something from 70s rock, right? Like anything from Life in the Fast Lane, anything from Journey, Boston. Queen will get it to you too. I think those things are there for sure. I just dig the soundtrack to the comeback. When you're watching the movie and you went through an hour and a half of just the shit this person's going through, then all of a sudden they just look into the camera and that music starts and you're seeing all the revenge, all the comeback happening right there. That's my favorite thing. And Heather in Arlington, thank you for the question. I love you.
2: Trisha, do you have a song that puts you in beast mode?
4: My beast mode shower song is CeCe Winans' Dancing in the Spirit. It's just this, I dare you to listen to it and not dance, even if you don't dance, as like I don't. I dare you. That's the song. That's my hype song.
0: 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There is no question too big or too small for Ask Garth. 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

0: I've said this before, I'll say it again because I can't get past the genius of it all. Four guys in full makeup come out spitting fire and blood, and 30 years later, they come out in full makeup spitting fire and blood, and they look exactly the same because they're fully made up. How brilliant is that? And hats off to Paul Stanley, Gene Simmons, Peter Criss, Ace Frehley. Hats off to these guys for also staying in shape. Because, I mean, these dudes have to be them, right? But, man, you talk about theater, you talk about music, and put them together, none better than Kiss.
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